0: the Fed, where we really expect a lot more. Markets are expecting a lot more from the Federal Reserve, and it's understandable because inflation is facing pressures that are proving to be much more persistent. So you have geopolitical disruption, which is impacting energy and shipping. You have climate-related shocks that are unsettling the agricultural supply. You have large fiscal deficits and growing public debt, which is adding pressure to long-term yields. And on top of that, you have AI, which also requires a lot of investment in electricity and data centers and materials, commodities. And these are not forces that we expect to disappear. And that's where we answer your question. It does appear to be something more structural. So in that sense, higher bond yields do reflect a different inflationary period. But we would be careful in saying that, this should necessarily translate into a lot more hikes from the Federal Reserve or from the ECB. Higher rates themselves do restrain demand, and they have the capacity of bringing investment, growth, and then inflation lower. So far, the US economy has been resilient, so fine, but it's not likely that it remains immune to the future rate hikes or indeed to more expensive financing. So the distinction for us is on the yield curve. You're right, in our opinion, to say that there's a new inflation regime and so yields are structurally higher, but there is some value on the shorter dated end of the US curve where perhaps market is pricing excessive Fed hikes, but on the longer end, we do want to be cautious because rates are likely to be high for longer.
1: Higher for longer, and Charulata, we are now seeing some French corporate bonds trading at lower yields than comparable government debt. Does that tell us that corporate credit is becoming more attractive than sovereign debt in parts of Europe?
0: Absolutely, it does. It does, and for a large part, this is not something that is very new. It is exacerbated by what is happening in France, sure, but we have seen similar aspects of where some very highly rated corporates in the US are at spreads that are very tight compared to US treasuries. So clearly, for us, there is a portion of this universe that provides very interesting opportunities. Indeed, on the credit side, we see financial conditions, we see balance sheets, we see cash flows and business models that appear to be well managed. Whereas on the sovereign side, we see high deficits and we see difficulties. Increased difficulties in raising rates and higher rates, indeed. So, that clearly is an indicator that credit appears to be in a much better place vis-a-vis sovereign compared to, let's say, 4 or 5 years ago. And this is something that has been happening gradually. Spreads have been tight for quite some time. Now, again, the caveat to that is it's not all credit. Just like you said earlier, there are some issuers that present such a profile, but it's not across the board on the entire market. Indeed, you have segments of this market where you have issuers that are highly leveraged, who don't have a whole lot of cash flow, and specific sectors like the auto sector or like some of the other cyclical sectors that are facing disruption. So it's important to keep in mind that yes, credit is in a much better place, but it's selectively. It is on certain issuers, it is on certain themes, it is on certain segments that is the case, not across the board.
1: Right. Oil prices remain highly sensitive to the Iran conflict. Charulata, how much of a sustained energy shock would be needed to materialize the change of inflation outlook and your duration positioning?
0: Well, for us, we understand that oil, in terms of the price, there is a certain level of volatility. How much longer is tricky. But even already at these current levels,

0: rates, we feel, are going to have an impact, particularly on the long end. They are going to have an impact on credit, and they are going to have an impact on the overall duration positioning. Remember, the US 10-year now is at above 5.2%. That's still quite significant. Why? Why is this significant? Because let's not forget, corporate bonds have to issue debt. Whether it is on investment grade, whether it is on high yield, whether it is AI, whether it is to take care of M&A, whether it is to take care of the maturity wall, all of this requires greater issuance. And because it requires greater issuance, companies have to come to the market and ask the market for money. And they have to ask the market for money at a rate that is much higher than what they're used to paying prior to 2022 or even prior to 2 years. And so that places an extra amount of stress on businesses, on their balance sheet, on their business models. But again, some of them will be able to cater to it. Some of them will obviously suffer, and we already see it. We already see it in the United States, where the triple C's versus double B spread is rising. The weakest issuers in the market already are seeing some suffering. So again, to answer your question in a short manner, we're already there in terms of high rates and the fact that it is having an impact on the overall credit market. We also believe it is having an impact on the overall consumer. I mean, mortgage rates in the United States are at high levels, and there is no doubt that they're going to impact the consumer as well. Change in duration stance, that we believe is going to be much more on a case-by-case basis. What will be the case of duration on US, on Europe, or indeed spread duration on investment-grade credit or high yield? But as to the restrictive nature of these rates, we believe we're already there. Oil price doesn't necessarily need to move so much higher for us to be in that context.
1: Right, and as well, how do you see right now, Chararata, with rates, oil, and geopolitics driving volatility, where do you see the strongest risk-adjusted opportunities across fixed income?
0: That's, again, a very good question, because the best opportunity for fixed income here, in general, is yield. Carry is really something that fixed income investors can enjoy in this specific market. The fact that yields have moved so much is creating opportunities for investors in terms of carry. And carry, of course, is a nice driver of performance. Look, US investment grade has now crossed 6%, is around 6%, sorry, and Euro investment grade is 4.3, or around those numbers. US high yield is close to 8 now, and which is, these levels of yields are not something that investors are used to seeing over the past, let's say, 10, 15 years. So that's a very interesting starting point for investors. But even though spreads have widened a bit recently, they are still at relatively tight levels. So that means yield alone cannot be your investment case. Our preference is really for selectively choosing this yield. And what we mean by that is, look, there are issuers out there who can navigate this more demanding rate cycle because they have dependable cash flows, because they have already a lower leverage, because they are big enough, diversified enough, and they can pass on inflation cost to the customer, which again puts them in a very strong bucket. If we have to take that, so that's on the issuer level. That's typically the type of issuer we want, higher quality. But even in terms of sector today, if you look at, you mentioned Europe, you mentioned France, but if you look at European banks, and even if you look to a certain extent at French banks, fundamentally, they do look very sound. Their balance sheets are good. Their reported earnings are good. We again need to distinguish properly. Tactically, being cautious on French bank is good because of the sovereign uncertainty that can create volatility. But the banks themselves look pretty sound, and on the subordinated debt side of the banks,

0: have very good yield. So that is very good for us. Overall, we would say that selective carry is really the winner over here. But if I may take just another moment to look at the other side of carry. Carry is simply not enough, or going and searching for these opportunities is not enough. In a high rate environment, or indeed in a rising rate environment, like we're discussing right now, there are certain hedges that are very interesting. And you asked about the risk-adjusted or the opportunities in the fixed income market. We believe that floating rate notes are a very interesting opportunity. They really have a role to play when policy rates stay high or elevated. Remember, their coupon resets with the short-term reference rate, and so their prices are less sensitive to interest rate changes. Again, you have to be careful about the issuer because, you know, they don't remove credit risk, but overall, you know, floating rates are a very interesting opportunity. And if I can just take another moment to mention inflation-linked bonds, particularly in Europe. So far, we have talked about inflation being high. Medium-term inflation compensation is, you know, is too close to return to central bank targets. Supply shocks, fiscal expansion, trade wars, climate pressures, all this contributes to medium-term inflation in our opinion. And what that then means is that there is an attractive asymmetry at the current levels. What it means is if inflation normalizes quickly, we think that the downside is limited relative to nominal bonds. If it remains high, the benefit could be much more meaningful. So again, to combine everything together, carefully chosen credit income, be it an investment grade or high yield, though we do have a preference for investment grade, and then combining it with exposure to floating rates, inflation protection, that allows you to take opportunities in this fixed income market.
1: Charulata Ashden, Head of Client Portfolio Management, Fixed Income of Candriam, thank you so much for being with us and sharing this space with you. It's been a pleasure. Take care, please.
0: Thank you very much. Thank you very much for having me.
1: Thank you, Charulata. 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Escuchen.
2: Visa program is meant to allow companies to bring in really the best. Visa program is meant to allow companies to bring in really the best of the best from outside the United States of America for positions that are completely impossible to fill with American workers. Unfortunately, the program has become rife with fraud over the last several years, probably the last.
1: Microsoft lo presenta como regularización de empleados que ya estaban dentro de la compañía. Escuchen las palabras de J.D. Vance cuando suspende ese PERM a Microsoft.
2: Suspend the PERM program for Microsoft, which means they will no longer be able to apply take those H-1Bs and apply for permanent resident status within the United States of America. Now, our message to Microsoft and to any other foreign or domestic corporation is quite simple. We obviously want you to thrive in the United States of America.

so much work, he won't be able. He's going to be doing the ballroom floor and all the marble in the ballroom. He's unbelievably talented. He did the great heliport. And, you know, we were supposed to be sued because I always get sued, no matter what I do. They wanted to sue me because I was fixing the exterior of the White House. It hadn't been fixed in like 200. It was so bad. The ornamentation was falling down. The place was a mess. Now it's beautiful. We reskinned it very gently. We fixed it. It's like a piece of art. The doors are fixed. The windows are fixed. Everything was broken. It had holes in the concrete. The columns were falling down. The whole thing was a mess. I fixed it. And they said, why does he work so hard on the White House? I said, number one, I don't work hard. To me, it's what I've done all my life. It's relaxing. But somebody, it is. You know that. Got a lot of contractors in the room. I said, but to me, it's relaxing. But somebody had to do it. You know, I came here 20 years ago, and I got out of the car, and I looked at walls, masonry walls, where they might have been hit by a truck. But they were, the corners were broken, the moldings were broken, all of the ornamentation, half of it was falling off. So you'd have a window with half of the ornamentation missing here. The other half was nice. So you know what I did? I had a mold made of the good side. Beautiful. We made it out of the highest grade masonry material, and we attached it to the other side. And all of a sudden, you have a window with two leaves. And we fix it, and now it's better than new. The front entrance, you see how good it is. You see the stone outside. And one of the things we did, it didn't have to do with this. We had to do it anyway. We needed a heliport. They wanted two things they wanted at the White House. They wanted a great heliport, very important, because we land a lot of very big helicopters, big, the biggest. And they also wanted a ballroom for 150 years. And I'm going to do something that I rarely do, but we're going to open those doors when we're finished. After Christopher sings two songs, we're going to open those ballrooms. Then Christopher and I are going to walk outside, and I'm going to show you guys in the ballroom. You can walk on the floor. Which nobody sees. Nobody sees. So I want to thank Christopher. What a job, what a voice, what a talent, and we love you. And you're with real friends now. You're really with real friends, and they're friends of mine. I think I probably got close to 100% of the Italian vote. Can you imagine? And whoever I didn't get, they're in hiding. You saw what happened in Jersey City where they wanted to rip down the statue of Christopher Columbus that was up a long time. Let's say that some of your rougher members of your community stood around it, say, come on, let's go, come on, let's try to. Did you see that? That was the coolest thing. And by the way, it's still standing. It's still standing. So I want to introduce some of our people. They're great. This guy is doing a great job. And we have a big announcement coming up on diesel, I think. Christopher Wright, where's Chris? Where's Chris? What a good man. Best energy man in the country, they say. Doug Burgum said he's the best. I wanted Doug Burgum for the job. He's now at Interior. He said, no. He said, for energy, there's one man that's better than me. Who? Chris Wright? I said, who the hell is Chris Wright? He's and with the name Chris Wright, he's not Italian, but we'll let him in anyway. But we have, I think, some big news on that diesel situation. We're going to be knocking the hell out of it. And remember, what have we done? We stopped Iran from having a nuclear weapon. That's and the prices will come tumbling, and it's going to be over soon, one way or the other. We can do it either way, very simple. But one way or the other, it's going to be over very soon. They have no military. They have no Navy. They have no Air Force. They have no anti-aircraft things. They have. We took out yesterday 28 million barrels. I think we took out more than we've ever taken out at any time, including before the war. The Hormuz Strait. The Navy is. We put a blockade up. Nobody gets through. It's almost like if I gave Italians the blockade. The Italians might even do it better, but you do it very violently. We don't want that. But OMB Director Russ Vogt, who's going to be making a tremendous announcement soon. Russ, where's Russ? He's going to be making a big. He'll be even more important than Chris if he pulls this off. But he's working on something that's going to be so good for our country.
lots of members of Congress, including Nick Langworthy and Mike Rulli. Yeah. Thank you, fellas. Thank you. Thank you, fellas. Great guys, too, really. Deputy Secretary of State, one of the most educated human beings

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1: En New York there will be the Columbus Day Parade and all of, we got Lee Rizzuto in it. I'm honored to have been a previous Grand Marshal, but the Grand Marshal of all time for Columbus Day is President Trump. God bless you.
2: Great. And Frank took the biggest salary cut I think I've ever heard of. It could be a record. He's in the Guinness Book of Records. He went from $35 million a year to less than $200,000, right? And I don't know, do they pay you something for each? He doesn't want it. He turned it, I don't take it either. You and I are about the only two. But he was a tremendous success, ran one of the biggest companies, one of the most important companies in the world. And he wanted to do this. He wanted to straighten out Social Security. And he wanted to get involved. Ultimately, he wanted to get involved with Internal Revenue. And he's fantastic. So we're very proud to have Frank in the administration. Italian Ambassador Marco Parinacci. Marco, thank you. Good job, Marco. Spanish Ambassador Angeles Moreno. Thank you. And President and CEO of the National Italian American Foundation, Robert Allegrini. Good, thank you. Thank you, Robert. In 1492, Christopher Columbus undertook one of the boldest voyages in the history of our planet. With just around 90 men, he sailed into the unknown with an accurate map. He had really no idea whether or not these maps were going to be working. He had a map, but in looking at it, it wasn't the greatest. He had no weather forecast. You know, when those boats, if you hit the hurricane, you couldn't go around it. You had no idea what was going to happen. And there was no way of calling for help. You hit those rough waters, you hit a hurricane, you were gone. It was a very dangerous thing that was taking place. And there were lots of very bad hurricane. You know, it turned out he went down what's called now Hurricane Alley. So if he would have known, he would have gone about 200 miles left. When Columbus's crew begged him to turn back, it's too scary, the water is too rough, the ship can't take it. But he pushed onward, discovered the new world, eventually leading to the creation of the most exceptional nation in the history of the United States of America. And just for the record, it's much better now than it was 2 years ago. We have the hottest, we're the hottest country anywhere in the world. You know, 2 years ago, meaning during the Biden administration, we were a dead country. I don't think we would have survived another year. And now we're the hottest country anywhere in the world. Every leader says it. Every leader says it. We're the hottest country anywhere in the world. Christopher Columbus changed the future of humanity forever. And in this administration, we know that Christopher Columbus is, to us, he's a hero. He's a hero. I say proudly, somebody would say, oh, that's a terrible thing. You know, the fake news. Look at all of them back there. They'll say. But I feel that I, with some of the people in this room, we resurrected Christopher Columbus. Christopher Columbus. I mean, you couldn't even say

0: name, if you said his name, they'd start writing stories about you like you're some kind of an evil. Now we're very proud, and we have a statue of Christopher Columbus in front of one of the most important buildings in Washington, the Executive Office Building right across the street, the Eisenhower Building. And everyone loves it. You know, we have I'd love to tell you. I would love to tell you that I fight every day to keep that statue there, but nobody ever, all they do is say, I love that statue. So, but I shouldn't do that. I'd make it too easy. But it's true. We're very proud to have it. I've had more people comment the other way. No people the bad way. That, by the way, 4 or 5 years ago would have been maybe different. But they say, thank you so much for putting that statue there. No, he's been rehabbed 100%. And he's been resurrected in the true sense. And he's a great, he's back to where he should be. And that was a great affront to the Italo-American and the Italian community. But the Italo-American community was incensed and nobody did anything for them. And they realized what we all did. We did it, this room, largely this room did it. American patriots have always revered and respected this great Italian explorer, perhaps the first ever Italian-American. If you look at it, probably he was the first Italian-American. Early settlers called the 13 colonies Columbia. And eventually we named the District of Columbia in his honor. And that, there's a lot of people don't put them together, but that's how it all happened. Yet, as you know, the radical left communists hate Columbus and they want to abolish Columbus Day. They're still trying very hard. You know this guy, I call him Mohammed Al-Fayed. Some people call him Abdul, I call him Mohammed. Somebody said, why? I said, I don't know, I feel like it. But he wants to abolish Columbus Day. He wants the no reference to, can you believe it? So we have people that, these lunatics that are running, they're all against Christopher Columbus, but I'll tell you what, we're gonna be here almost 2.5 years. He's gonna be so, he's gonna be so protected like nobody's ever been protected before, because they want to tear down the history and heritage that makes us who we are, not only Columbus. I mean, we had a time when they wanted to rip down the statue of Abraham Lincoln. That was about the end. That was when I, now we've hit pay dirt, you know? They wanted to, because they thought he was a racist, but he's the one that freed the country. He's the one, when you talk slavery, you talk about Lincoln, the job he did. George Washington, they've taken the name of George Washington off schools. Many schools say Washington, George Washington High. They take the name of George Washington off. But these are different days now. Now we don't do that anymore. We do that, you go, you get yourself in big trouble, you play those games. So we protect Lincoln, we protect Washington, we protect Thomas Jefferson. They wanted to rip down Thomas Jefferson's memorial. I was there actually, and I signed a law that was a very powerful law. It was in 1900 when we had really strong laws. You know, today if you get 2 days in jail, today you can do almost anything, nothing happens. But we're changing that, you see that. In fact, we're giving a man the death penalty who killed 14 soldiers a couple of years ago. Death penalty through firing squad. And he deserves it, killed and wounded many, many people, a maniac. And you probably saw that. But no, we have things going, but they were gonna rip down the statue of the whole thing, the beautiful, you know, one of the three greatest in terms of monuments, and they were marching over there, and somebody said, sir, in around 1900, we had a law that if you so much as touch any monument in Washington, D.C., but any federal monument, you go to jail for 10 years, no probation, no early release, like you're getting 10 years, you can go home next week. It's 10 years, you're not allowed. I said, you gotta be kidding me, where's this law? I wanna see this law, Chris Wright. Christopher Wright, I wanna see this law. Use something like that in the oil industry. But, and they brought it in, it was an old, I think it was maybe never even used, it was so harsh. But I took it, I waved it up in the air. People were getting very frisky. They had on, right alongside of us, a beautiful statue of great people that had ropes around the neck. They were getting ready to pull it down. And Jackson, it was Andrew Jackson. And I said, these people are crazy. So I invoked the law. I then got up and spoke right here. I said, ladies and gentlemen, anybody, I've just invoked this law from like 1901.
1: Bueno, pues el presidente de los Estados Unidos precisamente defendiendo el por qué se tiene que seguir celebrando en Estados Unidos la festividad de Cristóbal Colón, pese a que hay muchas partes 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
0: Kids would come in from Iowa to watch, look at the Washington Monument or the Lincoln Memorial, and they'd be killed. They'd die. They'd be shot. They'd be mugged. If they had a car, their car would be taken away. They'd be beat to hell. But we're losing three, and I came in and I heard about it. People were afraid to walk to the White House, the young ladies and men. They were afraid. They couldn't walk to the White House. They'd take Uber, and they'd be robbed in the Uber. That was no guarantee, because they'd say, get over, you know, they'd steal the Ubers. It was terrible. And now it's the exact opposite. We have a totally safe city. You can walk to the, I get it all the time. Young ladies saying, thank you so much, sir. And I don't even have to ask them. I know exactly what they're talking about. What they're talking about is this city is really safe. So we went, crime is down 87%. Think of that. And we're not, we'll have it down almost. And you feel it. People come here. It's also clean now. We took all the graffiti off with Doug Burgum and Department of Interior. We fixed 82 monuments, most monuments, fountains, statues. They were all graffiti strewn. Grass was growing out of statues. It was terrible. Every one of them. There was none of them that were in proper shape. Now every one of them is in tip-top shape, beautiful. People see it too, they say it's unbelievable. We changed a lot of the grass, the park. Parks had almost no grass on them. A lot of that and a lot of them are being done. Tell you what, you come back here in 1 year, you're gonna see a city that's spick and span, it's perfect. And the big thing is we have no crime, but you know, one thing goes with the other. One thing I notice about the radical left, like you go into some of these cities without naming, because I'd like to see them come back, but they're always dirty. You know, the sidewalks are disgusting, the streets are disgusting. They're just in bad shape. The doors going into stores are dirty. Everything's dirty. It smells of marijuana and other things worse than marijuana. They're all dirty. You know, it's like the blue run cities. That's where the crime is. Top 25. It's all blue run cities. They're the ones with the crime. In Chicago, we could fix Chicago in literally 3-4 weeks. We'd bring in the military. That's what we did in Chicago. You see those handsome military guys? They're all standing up. They're nice and tall. And the thugs come over there. They look at them and they go, I'm getting out of here. But we removed over 5,000, permanently removed over 5,000. And a stat that I think is great. I heard Mark Wayne Mullen was on today. He's doing a great job, by the way. He gave a great press conference this morning. Incredible. Really, but he was quoting me. He was quoting me, which was a very great honor because it's an incredible stat. 2% of the people create 91% of the crime in these cities. Think of it. So 2%, you got guys with this crazy cashless bail, no cash bail. They go into a court, the judge, for murder. And the judge says, all right, you know, go. You can go now, come back. Tumor. They never see him again. But oftentimes they go out and create another crime or murder. We've had them where a murderer goes in, gets immediately released, there's no cash, no nothing, and he kills somebody in the afternoon. It's crazy. So we don't do this stuff. But I think we're going to be done. I think in terms of real crime, really, you know, heavy duty stuff, I think we're down to a level that would be in the 90s, well into the 90s. And we did it in We did it in a couple of other cities where they asked us, in New Orleans. They were asking us, Louisiana, the governor of Louisiana called, he said it's out of control, and they were having their Mardi Gras this a few months ago. I moved in the National Guard. And, you know, we won a case in the Supreme Court that's incredible. I never thought we'd do this in this modern age. Merit, everything's based in merit. If you have great marks now, you get into the best colleges. You're not going to not get in, and somebody else with a C average gets in for other reasons. I never thought we'd see that. Same thing with the military. We can hire people that are very tough people. We can hire people that know how to fight, that are strong, physically strong people. And we have a whole different ball game now. So you see those soldiers. People said, boy, the soldiers are also so good. They look like soldiers. But that's what merit is, you know? That's what merit. And other people are good at other things. But we won a decision. And remember, our country was built on merit. Our country wasn't built where you put people all over the place. Our country was built based on merit. If you're successful, a couple of people in this row, I know what they do. They're the best in the world. But if you said you have to get out of that company, we're going to put some guy in that's not going to be able to do a job for a lot of reasons, our country would go down the hill. And our country was going. It was going very bad. In Baltimore, a magnificent statue made from the finest Italian marble stood facing the city's Little Italy. And you know all about it. But on July 4th, 2020, a hate-filled mob of radical left lunatics and Marxists, communists, lashed chains around Columbus's neck, toppled the statue to the ground, and dumped the broken remains into Baltimore Harbor. The mob thought they had won. They were all happy. But the very next morning, Italian-Americans organized divers and a crane, and these people came to complain about it. They weren't there long. It didn't take long for you guys to do what you do and recover the fragments from the harbor and put it together. But what just such a horrible, just a horrible, horrible story. And, you know, you should be very proud of what's taking place for you, because you were a very discriminated group and you never complained about it. You know, I remember about 25 years ago, Italian movies, great. You know, mob movies, great. But remember, they didn't want you to call the name of the mobster. They didn't want you to use the name of the, like, Alphonse Capone. We don't like using names. You weren't allowed to use, Frank, you weren't allowed to use Italian names. So the mobsters were named, one was Alan Jones. He played the role of an Italian mobster. But he couldn't use the name like Vito, I won't say Genovese, but they couldn't use Italian names like your name, Frank. They couldn't use Italian names. They were restricted because they thought it was discriminatory. I said, no, no, you have to understand the Italians. They love it. They love it. They took it away. You know how many movies they made after that? About two. And they both failed. No, they had one with Jim Smith. Jim Smith is coming in. Who the hell is Jim Smith? No, we want Vito something, right? We want something. So a lot of things have changed. But then they raised over $100,000 on this beautiful statue in Baltimore to build a brand new statue using the pieces. And it's a great job. I don't know if it can ever be the same, to be honest. They beat the hell out of it. And they wouldn't do it today. I'll tell you what, they wouldn't do it today. What they did then, they wouldn't do today. That was when Biden took office, Sleepy Joe. One of the worst periods of time. That was 4 years. This country went through 4 years of hell. And if we had another year of those lunatics, and they're trying to do it now, except they're smarter people. They're smarter. They're radical left, but they're smarter. You know, I see they're running. They're higher level people. You know, Sleepy Joe didn't know he was alive, and he had Kamala. You know, I'm the only guy in the world that I'm beating a guy like so badly, 25 points or some crazy thing, that we had the debate. And that didn't exactly help him. The debate wasn't his finest moment. But what happened is I'm winning by a lot, and they say, oh, we're going to remove him and give you another. That's like you're at a fight, a prize fight, and you're beating the hell out of somebody, and they say, oh, he's not doing too well. Take him out, put a new guy in. Put a new guy in to follow up and finish the fight. So they gave me somebody new. It was Kamala. Nobody knew. She was the vice president. Nobody had any idea who she was. Nobody knew her last name. They just knew Kamala. even today, if I said, does anybody know her last name? Seriously, what's her last name? We know her. It's Kamala. And they said she's going to have a six-week honeymoon, and after that, she'll have to be responsive. And for 6 weeks, she had literally the fake news, what they did. You know, I call them now the artificial news because I'm taking artificial off artificial. Artificial news. But she has 6 weeks, no matter what you did, it was everything. But eventually she broke down and she revealed herself, and it wasn't good. And we won that election in record numbers, and we won all seven swing states, and we won the popular vote. We won everything. We won 87% of the counties in America, I think. That's why the map, when you see the map from Election Day, it's all red, except for two little blue lines on each end. But it was a great honor to represent all of you.
1: Bueno, pues atención, porque el presidente de los Estados Unidos, como también se esperaba, iba a hablar sobre las elecciones, sobre todo cuando estamos a menos de 4 semanas de esas elecciones de medio mandato. 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
0: They're the best pilots in the world. Anybody that goes Marine One or Air Force One, Marine One's a helicopter. They're the best in the world. Take them from the Air Force, Marines, sometimes the Navy, but they're the best pilots in the world. So that wasn't really a problem. But we needed it, and we had the right guy. I said, this is the only guy can do a job like that. And from what I understand, he's presenting us with a beautiful statue of Christopher Columbus, and I haven't seen it, but you've all seen it coming in through the hallway. They took me in through another route. I said, where's the statue that Brett did? So I'll see it in a little while. Is it good? Yeah. See, I know him, and he's like an artist, and I would imagine it's good. I look for it, and if it's not good, I will let you know, okay? You want to say something for a second? Go ahead. Serious Italian.
2: Yeah. What an honor to be here in front of this group, to be with the president. The president really treasures Italian craftsmanship, I can tell you that. He's a great sponsor. He has a great aesthetic. He's an unbelievable man to work with. We should all have gratitude for that, those of us who are still working with the hands. Thank you.
0: Brett, where did we buy? Where did we buy our marble for the ballroom floor?
2: It's coming from the city of Brescia, near Verona, in the north of Italy.
0: Very talented. Very talented guy. And it's just incredible, the job he did. And if you guys want, you'll go out and take a look at it. But it's amazing. Amazing. Everyone, even the people that hate me, they think that's really beautiful. So as you walked into the White House today, you also saw the newest treasure that stands on the ground. And it's a one-of-a-kind 19th century statue of Christopher Columbus from Italy. So we have a numerous. And what we're going to do is we're going to be bringing Brett's over to the Rose Garden. And we're going to place it in a very special place of honor. So now we have in front of the Executive Office Building, we have in the Rose Garden. Rose Garden's a very great place of honor. We have George Washington, Abraham Lincoln, Thomas Jefferson. It's a very great place of honor. So while I'm President of the United States, we'll always honor and celebrate the immortal legends. And doesn't matter where they're from. I mean, if they're from Italy, that's great. If they're from any other country, that's great. If they did us right, that's what we want to hear. So that's why my administration also cleaned up and renovated the fountain, and this is a very big thing, the

fountain on Columbus Circle, right here in Washington, D.C. Unfortunately, the radical left assault on our heroes. We've actually been, we spent a lot of time, and Doug Burgum has spent so much, a very successful man. He's another one like Frank. He took a big pay cut too, but he actually became governor of North Dakota. And I watched him and, you know, perform, and I said, I want to have that guy in the administration. If I make it back, which I was looking pretty strong from the beginning, but if I make it back, I got to get him. And I brought him, and he had a thing, both of us together, to fix up all these, I think it's 82 of them all together. And some of them were actually attacked, like they attacked the reflecting pool. They viciously attacked it, cutting it with probably box knives, box cutters. And that's almost fixed now and finished. It's an amazing job. But they attacked some of the statues we did. And you really wonder, where do these people come from? You know, who would do this? But I just want to say that for the most part, people are so in love with what they're doing and what we've done. And what we've done in Washington, D.C. is most, you know, we did Memphis, Tennessee. They had one of the most, maybe the most unsafe city, the home of FedEx. And a man who died recently, Fred Smith, was the founder of FedEx. And they had their headquarters, and he called me. He said, this, he died recently. He called me at the beginning of my term. He said, we're going to have to leave Memphis, Tennessee. He said, we have a board, most distinguished people in the country, in the world, probably the board. It's like a who's who of success. He said, we have a hotel one block away. If they walk to that hotel, the chances almost 100% they're going to be mugged, beat to hell, or shot. So they have armored vehicles bringing them back and forth. I said, what do you want? He said, I'd like to ask you to come in and help. So the mayor called, actually a Democrat mayor called, and the governor called, Republican. And I sent in the crowd, and we have now 84% reduction in crime in Memphis, Tennessee, and the most. And the most incredible part of that is, and you know, it's so nice to see, but the crime that we do have is much less, you know, it's not killing and stabbings, and you know, it's really much less. And I saw a person coming in from Memphis, said, sir, it's the most, nobody talks about it. I said, talk about what? Where do you live? Memphis, Tennessee. I said, so what is it? It's like we're living in a different country. In 6 months, what you've done to Memphis, it's safe. We walk outside now. We can breathe. We're not worried about being shot. It's a miracle. And actually, a couple of other places are like that. And I told you, in New Orleans, the same thing. They see me and they say, we can't believe it. But they say it here. You know, this is special because this is a capital. And you can't have your capital where three people are killed every week. And it was places like Iowa, the kids coming in from Idaho and all over the country, these beautiful kids coming in, they go home in a coffin. Not anymore, they don't. And if they do, boy, I tell you, that person that did it is suffering big league, but it's not happening. So just such an honor. Maybe here, because it's the capital. It's the capital of our nation. And to see all that stone all shiny, to see guys like Brett Rugo and all of the talent that we have here helping us out. But we have done such a beautiful job in the monuments and the statues. It's so beautiful. That's the other thing. People notice that it's clean. You know, I said the other stuff is dirty. When you see blue left, it's dirty. When you see what you're seeing now, it's immaculate. I always say it's got to be in tippy-top shape. Everything has to be perfect. The sidewalks, we're changing all these broken, beat-up sidewalks. It's, you come back, I mean, you can really see it now tremendously, but you'll see it in a year from now, you won't even believe it. It's by far going to be the most beautiful capital. We would say in some of those gorgeous Corinthian columns in front of some of the buildings, you'd have red spray paint. On some of the lions, like in front of the library, you'd have, and that's tough stuff because that's not granite, that's limestone, and it's pretty porous. And they put red paint on there, spray paint. You got a problem because it's, you know, you don't get that off very easily. That's a tough problem. I see remnants when they did a great job, but I see remnants.

0: 7. It's not anything you can do. It's really a destruction of the fabric of a country. We don't let that stuff happen anymore. They pay a big price, a really bad price. That's why we don't have a problem. But today I'm officially calling a statute to be returned immediately to where it belongs, and we demand that Christopher Columbus be put back into the heart of Columbus, Ohio. We want it back in Columbus, Ohio. Back. I see my Italian lawyer over here. What a good, he's vicious though. He's so vicious. How are we doing? We're gonna win the case? We got a big one, right? The monument. We're building a military complex. It's an arc, a triumphal arc, they're called. 59 major cities in the world. We're the only one of the 59 major cities and capitals. We're the only one without a triumphal arc. In Paris, you have the Arc de Triomphe. We have one that blows it away. It's more beautiful, slightly larger, of course. We have to do that. I didn't want to have it smaller. I had to have it a little bit larger. It's okay. But it's really the most beautiful one anywhere in the world. And so far we've been met with very good reviews and good everything. But you're doing a great job, my friend. See, I got to have an Italian lawyer to get it through. And we have Andrew Giuliani here, who's the son of Rudy. He's the son of Rudy, and Rudy is not feeling well, I understand, but he'll be well. He's so tough. What he went through, what they did to Rudy Giuliani should never be allowed to happen again. He was right about it. He was right about everything. He was right. He called and he knew exactly what they were doing with the Russia hoax, that whole Ukraine deal with the son on the board and making millions of dollars, even though he didn't know anything about it. He's on the board of an energy company for his knowledge. What do you know about energy? Nothing. He didn't know what oil was. And was paid millions and millions of dollars, the whole thing. But say hello to your father, okay? Say hello to your father. In New York City, officials recently released a map showing ethnic communities in our nation's largest city, and their map includes Little Senegal.
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0: 25 years ago, we will stop the transgender mutilization of your children. You'd look at the guy, is this guy crazy? We will have open borders so that the entire world can violate this nation. They can bum rush our nation. And in came emptied prisons. You know, they emptied the prisons over half the countries in the world, and they came in, and we're doing a hell of a job getting them out. To me, that was the greatest sin of all. You know, we've already stopped the inflation. The oil's going to come down very big very soon. You'll see that. But we've stopped. The worst thing that we've had to work on is 25 million people that were allowed to come into our country totally unvetted, totally unchecked, a disgrace. But we're getting them out, and we're getting them out fast, and we're getting the worst out first. We're getting those bad ones. And, you know, 11,888 murders, most of whom, more than half of whom, killed more than one person. They emptied their prisons, Venezuela. We had a big war in Venezuela. It lasted one day. They don't even talk about that, you know. We lost nobody. We

0: cost nobody, but we had a great war. We're making billions and billions of dollars a week, billions of dollars a week. We paid for the war many times over already. The fake news doesn't like to mention that, but we're doing in a different way, very similar in Iran. And again, I'm going to just leave you by saying that that's going to be over very soon, and prices are going to come tumbling down. I left Iowa. I made a speech in Iowa and just before it started, and I looked. I always look at gas station prices. You think Biden looked at gas station prices? I don't think so. He didn't know what a gas station was. But I always look at the tag on top, and I saw $1.95, and then I saw $1.85 a gallon. We'll be down to those levels soon. Once it, we get, you know, stop that. They're not having a nuclear, the nuclear weapon thing. We ended that. But it was all about, we can't have a country, especially a country composed of rather violent people, lunatics, some might say. They're not going to have a nuclear weapon, and they won't have a nuclear. We've done a great job. If we didn't attack them with the B-2 bombers early on, they were 2 weeks away, maybe 3 weeks away from having a nuclear weapon. And if they had a nuclear weapon, they would have used it, and they would have used it fast. They would have blown up the Middle East. They would have totally blown up Israel, number one, but they would have blown up the Middle East. And then they would have headed for our country, and they would have had, you know, they like to joke about it on television. They would have probably hit places like San Diego, Los Angeles first, because the route for a missile is much more convenient. They have a lot of fun. They say, oh, he said they're going to hit Los Angeles. Well, that's the story. They would have hit Europe probably before us. But we don't have to worry about that now. They're not going to have a nuclear weapon. It's actually a very small price to pay. Yeah. So just in finishing up, and then we're going to hear Christopher, and then we're going to walk out and take a look at the construction of the ballroom, because now the floor is in. They're putting up some of the biggest beams ever. You're not going to believe it. This is all drone-proof, missile-proof, bulletproof. The glass is this thick, and you can see through it. It's amazing. You can see through it just like I'm looking at you, and yet it's 6 inches thick. It's unbelievable. And this is meaning if a president, you know, I'm only going to get to use it for like 6 or 7 months. They said, he's building it for himself. I'm really building it for future presidents. But I said to Secret Service, what would happen if, let's say, an MK-47 or, you know, big heavy stuff? Sir, up, meaning much higher, meaning you could. I said, what would it be like? He said, you'd hear a pinging sound on the windows, ping, ping. I said, and what would you do? Well, honestly, we would get you out of there, sir. But I said, would you let me finish the speech? Have you heard that sound? No, would rather not. But this is the safest place ever built, I believe. I believe it's from a construction standpoint. You'll see. The Italian Americans gave us the talent and strength of baseball legend Joe DiMaggio, the unforgettable. He was great. Joe DiMaggio, he was great. The unforgettable movies of my friend, who just gave him a great Kennedy Center honor, Sylvester Stallone. The music of another friend of mine, Frank Sinatra. And many other great heroes like Antonin Scalia, Fiorello, LaGuardia, and Rudy Giuliani. And we happen to have a Supreme Court justice who is Italian. And I'm telling you, he is great. Alito, he is great. He is great. He's a great man, a great intellect, a great, great man. So we love Italian Americans. I love you. That's why I'm here. That's why I take a little more time with you. Normally, I'm in and I'm out. I say, hello, everybody. Enjoy the White House. Isn't it beautiful? Bye, everybody. But with you, I take my time because I feel good with you. And I'd like to ask the great Christopher Macchio to come and sing one or two songs.
1: Bueno, pues va a finalizar, como había prometido precisamente el presidente de los Estados Unidos, el cantante Christopher, bueno, pues esta comparecencia con otra canción.